Ambassador Ibrahim Gambari, Permanent Representative of the Federal Republic of Nigeria and Chairman of the Special Committee Against Apartheid. Your Excellency, President of the General Assembly, Ambassador Joe Garbo. Your Excellency, Mr. Perez de Cuellar, Secretary General of the United Nations Organizations. Your Excellencies, Permanent Representatives, Heads of the Observer Missions, ladies and gentlemen, friends and comrades, we feel especially honored and privileged to have the possibility today to stand at this particular place to speak to all of you who represent the peoples of the world. We are most grateful to you, Mr. Chairman, the Special Committee Against Apartheid, the Secretary General, and all the member states of the organization for making it possible for us to be here. The tragedy is that what has created the need for this gathering and made it seem natural that we must gather in this historic meeting place is the fact of the continuing commission of a crime against humanity. How much better it would have been if we were meeting to celebrate a victory in hand, a dream fulfilled, the triumph of justice over a tyrannical past, the realization of the vision enshrined in the United Nations Charter and the Universal Declaration of Human Rights. It will forever remain an indelible blight on human history that the apartheid crime ever occurred. Future generations will surely ask, what error was made that this system established itself in the wake of the adoption of a Universal Declaration of Human Rights? It will forever remain an accusation and a challenge to all men and women of conscience that it took as long as it has before all of us stood up to say, enough is enough. Future generations will surely inquire, what error was made that this system established itself in the aftermath of the trials at Nuremberg? These questions will arise because when this august body, the United Nations, first discussed the South African question in 1946, it was discussing the issue of racism. They will be posed because the spur to the establishment of this organization was the determination of all humanity never again to permit racist theory and practice to dragoon the world into the deathly clutches of war and genocide. And yet, for all that, a racist tyranny established itself in our country. As they knew would happen, who refused to treat this matter
as the quaint historical aberration. This tyranny has claimed its own conclave of victims. It has established its own brutal worth by the number of children it has killed, and the orphans, the widows and widows it can claim as its unique creation. And still it lives on, provoking strange and monstrous debates about the means that its victims are obliged to use to rid themselves of this intolerable scourge, eliciting arguments from those who choose not to act that to do nothing must be accepted as the very essence of civilized opposition to tyranny. We hold it as an inviolable principle that racism must be opposed by all the means that humanity has at its disposal. Wherever it occurs, it has the potential to result in a systematic and comprehensive denial of human rights to those who are discriminated against. This is because all racism is inherently a challenge to human rights, because it denies the view that every human being is a person of equal worth with any other, because it treats entire peoples as subhuman. This is why it was correct to characterize the apartheid system as a crime against humanity, and appropriate that the international community should decide that it should be suppressed and punishment meted out against its perpetrators. We pay tribute to this organization and its member states for this and other decisions and actions it took to expunge this crime. Mr. Chairman, we also take this opportunity to salute the Special Committee Against Apartheid, which has been and is a very important instrument in our struggle against the iniquitous and oppressive policies of the South African government. We salute also the states that make up its membership, who have been unrelenting in their resolve to contribute everything they could to ensure that the world was mobilized to act against the apartheid system. In this connection also, sir, allow us to express a well-deserved tribute to your country, Nigeria, which you so ably represent, as did your predecessor in this important office, His Excellency Major General Joseph Dabo, current President of the General Assembly, and under whose leadership the United Nations Declaration on South Africa was adopted by consensus at the 16th Special Session of the General Assembly last December. That declaration will go down in history as one of the most important documents in the struggle of the international community against apartheid. The fact that it was adopted by consensus was itself a telling blow against the apartheid system and a vital statement underlying the unity of the world community on the South African question and its resolution. We look forward to the report that the distinguished Secretary General of the United Nations will submit dealing with the question of the implementation of the declaration in South Africa. This report will also be important to the extent that it will provide a basis
for further decisions by the United Nations regarding future action on the question of apartheid. What must, however, be clear is that the apartheid system remains in place. None of the principles laid down in the declaration has been implemented to provide what the declaration characterized as an internationally acceptable solution of the South African question. Similarly, the profound and irreversible changes which the declaration visualized have not yet occurred. The conclusion from these observations would seem clear to us. It is that nothing which has happened in South Africa calls for a revision of the positions that this organization has taken in its struggle against apartheid. We therefore strongly urge that there should be no relaxation of existing measures. The sanctions that have been imposed by the United Nations and by individual governments should remain in place. We also urge that the United Nations should do everything in its power to maintain the unity it achieved when it adopted the Declaration on South Africa last December. We therefore hope that all member states will continue to act in concert so as not to create any situation in which those who are opposed to change in our country find encouragement to resist change. Because some countries would have destroyed the consensus that has been achieved. In this regard, we take this opportunity once more to call on the countries of the European Community, which are holding a summit meeting in a few days' time, themselves to remain faithful to the purposes of the declaration, to whose elaboration they were party and for which they voted. At the initiative of the ANC, the process has been begun which could lead to a just political settlement in our country. At our well-known meeting in Cape Town at the beginning of last month, we agreed with the South African government on the removal of the obstacles to negotiation, which are identified in the declaration. The process of implementing that agreement has started. But as this distinguished gathering knows, a lot still remains to be done before we can say that a climate conducive to negotiations has been created. We therefore still have some distance to travel before we undertake the further steps outlined in the declaration, leading to negotiations for the adoption of a new democratic constitution. The fact that a good beginning was made in Cape Town should not lead us to conclude that further progress is assured or that we will not have to confront major obstacles in future. In this regard, we would like to reiterate what we have said before, that we believe that President de Klerk and his colleagues in the leadership of the ruling party are people of integrity. We are of the view that they will abide by decisions that are arrived at in the course of our discussions and negotiations. This in itself is an important victory of our common struggle, because it is that struggle which has made the cost of maintaining the apartheid system too high and helped to convince the ruling group in our country that changes can no longer be resisted. It is, however, also true
that there are many amongst our white compatriots who are still committed to the maintenance of the evil system of white minority domination. Some are opposed because of their ideological adherence to racism. Others are resisting because they fear democratic majority rule. Some of these are armed and are to be found within the army and the police. Outside of these state agencies, other whites are working at a feverish race to establish paramilitary groups whose stated aim is the physical liquidation of the ANC. Its leadership and membership, as well as other persons or formations which these right-wing terrorists see as a threat to the continued existence of the system of white minority domination. We cannot not afford to underestimate the threat that these defenders of a brutal and continuing reality pose to the whole process of working towards a just political settlement. The ANC is determined to do everything in its power to ensure speedy movement forward towards the peaceful abolition of the apartheid system. To this end, we are engaged in many initiatives within South Africa aimed at bringing into the process of negotiation all the people and representative political formations of our country. We have to overcome the mistrust that exists on both sides and reinforce the understanding that the only victory we should all seek is the victory of the people as a whole, and not the victory of one party over another. It is obvious that none of these processes can be easy. We are, however, inspired by the experience of the people of Namibia and our comrades in arms of SWAPO, who also overcame the divisions and the mistrust generated by the apartheid system, carried out a peaceful political process within a relatively short period of time, and are today a proud nation of independent people.

We take this opportunity to salute the representatives of the Namibian people who are present in this hall and acknowledge the debt we owe. We owe them for the contribution they have made to our own liberation. We also salute the frontline states of Southern Africa and the rest of our continent. For their own enormous contribution to the struggle against apartheid, which has brought us to the point today when we can say that the victory of the struggle for a united, democratic, and non-racial South Africa is within our grasp. Tribute is also due to the non-aligned countries and movements and the peoples of the rest of the world for their own sterling efforts in pursuit of the common cause. What we must once more urge is that all these forces should maintain their unity around the perspectives contained in the United Nations and Harare Declaration on South Africa. How fast we progress towards liberation will depend on how successful we are in our efforts to sustain that united resolve. This is for us a moving moment because we know that as we stand here, we are among friends and people of conscience. We know this because we know what you did over the decade to secure my release and the release of other South African political prisoners from Pretoria's dungeons. We thank you most sincerely for this, especially because you have thus given us the opportunity to join hands with you in the search for a speedy solution to the enormous problems facing our country, our region, and continent, and humanity as a whole. We know also that you harbor the hope that we will not relent or falter in the pursuit of that common vision, which will result in the transformation of South Africa into a country of democracy, justice, and peace. Standing before the nations of the world, we make that commitment, strengthened by the knowledge that you will fight on, side by side with us, until victory is achieved. We also take this opportunity to extend warm greetings to all others who fight for their liberation and their human rights, including the peoples of Palestine and Western Sahara.

we commend their struggle to you, convinced that we are all moved by the fact that freedom is indivisible, convinced convinced that the denial of the rights of one diminishes the freedom of others. We thank you for your kind invitation to us to address this august gathering and for the opportunity it has given us to pay homage to you all, to the Secretary General, the President of the General Assembly, excuse me, the Special Committee Against Apartheid, and the United Nations itself, for the work that has been done to end the apartheid crime against humanity. The distance we still have to travel is not long. Let us travel it together. Let us, by our joint actions, vindicate the purposes for which this organization was established and create the situation where its charter and the Universal Declaration on Human Rights will become part of the body of law on which will be based the political and social order of a new South Africa. Our common victory is assured. Thank you.

You know, it's important for our players to really know who he was. And, you know, when we talk about sacrifice, meaning getting back on defense, you know, when you think a guy went to jail for 27 years, you know, I mean, that's just truly sacrifice. And then to come out happy, you know, not bitter, still trying to change the world, it just says a lot about him. He may be the most important figure in our lifetime, you know, that I can think of, as far as making world change.

TSM. A 466-64 contact. 466-64 is a vital campaign to help them fight a tragedy of unprecedented proportion that is claiming more lives

0: have been riots in locations like these, they've generally been caused by bad conditions. 2 days before South Africa became a republic, a stairway strike was organized throughout the country in protest. But most Africans went to work. 10,000 of them were arrested before the strike began. The army was fully mobilized, and an African knows he can be jailed for 3 years if he dares to strike. I went to see the man who organized this stairway, a 42-year-old African lawyer, Nelson Mandela, the most dynamic leader in South Africa today. The police were hunting for him at the time, but African nationalists had arranged for me to meet him at his hideout. He is still underground. This is Mandela's first television interview. I asked him what it was that the African really wanted.
1: The Africans require one franchise, basis of one man, one vote, and one political man.
2: Do you see Africans being able to develop in this country without the European being pushed out?
1: We have made it very clear in our policy that South Africa is a country of many races. There is room for all the various races.
2: Are there many educated Africans in South Africa?
1: Yes. We have a large number of Africans who are taking part in the political struggle in the country. The question of education has nothing to do with the question of the vote. On numerous occasions, it has been proven in history that people can enjoy the vote even if they have no education. Of course, we desire education, and we think it's a good thing. But you don't have to have education in order to know that you want certain fundamental rights, you have got aspirations, you have got claims. It has nothing to do with education whatsoever.
2: Are you planning any more campaigns of non-cooperation?
1: Yes. The Peter Maresberg resolution makes provision for campaign of non-cooperation with the government. And we are presently studying plans to implement this aspect of the resolution.
2: Now, if Dr. Verwoerd's government doesn't give you the kind of concessions that you want sometime soon, is there any likelihood of violence?
1: There are many people who feel that the reaction of the government to our stay-at-home ordering a general mobilization, arming the white community, arresting 10,000 of Africans, a show of force throughout the country, notwithstanding our clear declaration that this campaign is being run on peaceful and non-binding lines, close the chapter as far as our method of political struggle is concerned. There are many people who feel that it is useless and futile for us to continue talking peace and non-violence against a government whose reply is only savage attacks on an unarmed and defenseless people. And I think the time has come for us to consider, in the light of our experiences in this stay-at-home, whether the methods which we have applied so far are adequate.

0: Guardian Unlimited.
1: Aber Bob, is a gate here, a not imaginary hutch. Or to use the language of the state prosecutor, so-called hutch. Basically, my lord, we fight against two features which are the hallmarks of African life in South Africa and which are entrenched by legislation which we seek to have repealed. These features are poverty and lack of human dignity. And we do not need communists or so-called agitators to teach us about these things. South Africa is the richest country in Africa and could be one of the richest countries in the world. But it is a land of extremes and remarkable contrasts. The whites enjoy what may well be the highest standard of living in the world, whilst Africans live in poverty and misery. 40% of the Africans live in hopelessly overcrowded and in some cases drought-stricken reserves, where soil erosion and the overworking of the soil make it impossible for them to live properly off the land. 30% are labor tenants and squatters on white farms, and work and live under conditions

president. Members of convocation. Members of the university. Distinguished guests. Ladies and gentlemen. When I was in prison, a young lady who is now the principal of a leading university in South Africa came to see me. She did not beat about the bush. She said, if my father were still alive, she would have been 70. You are 70. And I came here to see how a man of 70 looks like. Now I am 80.

And I'm very encouraged to see so many people who have turned up. But I'm not so sure whether many of you have not come here to see how a man of 80 looks like. I keep on asking my wife and my colleagues who accompany me to this meeting that they must excuse me from telling the same story. But you will see how appropriate it is for me to repeat the story. That is when I phoned some place in my country. And a lady answered the telephone. I then asked, to whom am I speaking? She said, you're speaking to me. I said, well, lady, I know I'm speaking to you. But what's your name? She said, who are you to ask for my name? What's your name? I say, well, lady, as soon as you tell me your name, I'll tell you mine. But as we argued as to who should tell his or her name, she became very cross. And she said, you seem to be a backward person. Have you passed your matric? Now, matric in our country is a university entry examination. And I said, well, lady, you must be very careful. Because if the qualification to speak to you is the possession of a matric certificate, I might work hard and pass my matric and be in the same class as you are. That was treason. She said, you will never be in my class, and bang the telephone. How I wish she were here today.

Majesties, your Royal Highnesses, distinguished guests, comrades and friends, today all us do, by our presence here, and by our celebrations in other parts of our country and the world, confer glory and hope to newborn liberty. Out of the experience of an extraordinary human disaster that lasted too long, must be born a society of which all humanity will be proud. Our daily duties as ordinary South Africans must produce an actual South African reality that will reinforce humanity's belief in justice, strengthen its confidence in the nobility of the human soul, and sustain all our hopes for a glorious life for all. All this we owe both to ourselves and to the peoples of the world who are so well represented here today. To my compatriots, I have no hesitation in saying that each one of us is as intimately attached to the soil of this beautiful country as are the famous jacaranda trees of Pretoria and the mimosa trees of the Bushveld. Each time one of us touches the soil of this land, we feel a sense of personal renewal. The national mood changes as the seasons change. We are moved by a sense of joy and exhilaration when the grass turns green and the flowers bloom. That spiritual and physical oneness we all share with this common homeland explains that the depth of the pain we all carried in our hearts as we saw our country tear itself apart in terrible conflict, and as we saw it spent, outlawed, and isolated by the peoples of the world, precisely because it had become the universal base of the pernicious ideology and practice of racism and racial oppression. We, the people of South Africa, feel fulfilled that humanity has taken us back into its bosom, that we, who were outlaws not so long ago, have today been given the rare privilege to be host to the nations of the world on our own soil. We thank all our distinguished international guests for having come to take possession with the people of our country. What is, after all, a common victory for justice, for peace, for human dignity? We trust that you will continue to stand by us as we tackle the challenges of building peace, prosperity, non-sexism, non-racialism, and democracy. We deeply appreciate the role that the masses of our people and their political, mass democratic, religious, women, youth, business, traditional and other leaders have played to bring about this conclusion. Not least amongst them is my second deputy president, the Honorable F.W. de Klerk. We would also like to pay tribute to our security forces in all their ranks for the distinguished role they have played in securing our first democratic elections and the transition to democracy. From blood-thirsty forces,
which still refuse to see the light. The time for the healing of the wounds has come. The moment to bridge the chasms that divide us has come. The time to build is upon us. We have at last achieved our political emancipation. We pledge ourselves to liberate all our people from the continuing bondage of poverty, deprivation, suffering, gender, and other discrimination. We succeeded to take our last steps to freedom in conditions of relative peace. We commit ourselves to the construction of a complete, just, and lasting peace. We have triumphed in the effort to implant hope in the breasts of the millions of our people. We enter into a covenant that we shall build a society in which all South Africans, both black and white, will be able to walk tall without any fear in their hearts, assured of their inalienable right to human dignity, a rainbow nation at peace with itself and the world. As a token of his commitment to the renewal of our country, the new interim government of national unity will, as a matter of urgency, address the issue of amnesty for various categories of our people who are currently serving terms of imprisonment. We dedicate this day to all the heroes and heroines in this country and the rest of the world who sacrificed in many ways and surrendered their lives so that we could be free. Their dreams have become reality. Freedom is their reward. We are both humbled and elevated by the honor and privilege that you, the people of South Africa, have bestowed on us as the first president of a united, democratic, non-racial, and non-sexist South Africa to lead our country out of the valley of darkness. We understand it still that there is no easy road to freedom. We know it well that none of us acting alone can achieve success. We must therefore act together as a united people for national reconciliation, for nation building, for the birth of a new world. Let there be justice for all. Let there be peace for all. Let there be work, bread, water, and salt for all. Let each know that for each, the body, the mind, and the soul have been freed to fulfill themselves. Never, never, and never again shall it be that this beautiful love will again experience the oppression of one by another and suffer the indignity and suffer the indignity of being the scum of the world. The sun shall never set on so glorious a human achievement. Let freedom reign. God bless Africa. I thank you.

Domination. And I have fought against black domination. I have cherished the ideal of a democratic and free society in which all persons live together in harmony. And with equal opportunities. It is an ideal which I hope to live for and to achieve. But if needs be, it is an ideal for which I am prepared to die.

like third world, you know, like you ask somebody from here like, where's the third world? They might say, oh yeah, man, I know, it's a disco. You go about three blocks and take a left. Or they might tell you the third world is a new health food restaurant. I know the first time I heard there was trouble in the Middle East, I thought they was talking about Pittsburgh.

And the word casualties comes up a lot. And in South Africa, they seem to make it feel like there's a battle against between isms going on, between one good ism and one bad ism. But what they're talking about is nightly South Africans died casualties. There were 8 more casualties in South Africa. Nothing casual about dying. Nothing casual about standing for freedom.

0: started going to school. I was going to Lincoln University down in Pennsylvania. There were South African refugee students there who were, many of them were athletes, and we started to compare experiences and stuff. And they were telling me that when you walk around in South Africa, you got to carry this little black book with you that tells everybody whether you're supposed to be in a given area or not. Damn, there's a parallel in my life, because I got to do that when I go to Philly.
1: Let me see you.

other night I was watching TV again and I seen that Falwell had been a representative of the American people over in South Africa, over there taking a fall for somebody. Somebody in here said, hey, what about the separation between church and state? I said, especially this church and that state, we stand against apartheid.

freedom a puzzle? Is freedom a quiz? What is freedom? And what is the meaning of freedom? To Nonsigelo Lobiko, the meaning is different. To Ellen Sussman, the meaning is different. To ex-freedom fighters, the meaning is different. What is freedom? And what is the meaning of freedom? To KwaZulu Natali people, the meaning is different. To black and white people, the meaning is different. To those living in tin sheds, the meaning is different. What is

the meaning is different. To the rich and poor, the meaning is different. To the homeless, jobless, miners and workers, the meaning is different. What is freedom and what is the meaning of freedom?

freedom a battle? Is freedom a quiz? What is freedom? And what is the meaning of freedom? To the SABC and Mnet, the meaning is different. To Coca-Cola and Pepsi-Cola, the meaning is different. To the Star and Soviet newspaper, the meaning is different. What is freedom? And what is the meaning of freedom?

chosen few. Perhaps freedom is mixed parliament and freedom of speech. Perhaps freedom is building bridges where there are no rivers. Perhaps freedom is a truth commission against the long arm of the law. Perhaps freedom is economic power and the continuation of toy toy. Perhaps freedom is death of apartheid and the establishment of a new order. Is freedom a person? Is freedom a quiz? What is freedom? And what is the meaning of freedom?

200 years young, as a matter of fact. That's our theme, Looking Ahead, and this is Spectrum USA, brought to you by the men and women of your United States Marine Corps Reserve. We are looking ahead, of course, but Time Capsule 76 is also looking back a bit as we put together the music and events that have made us what we are today in this, our bicentennial year. Dropping back about, 13 years, a group called the Rooters or the Reuters or the Routers or something had their first hit, and they made the top 20 with a number called Let's Go. Here now is Floyd Kramer at the organ with his big band interpretation of the same number.

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1: This is a thing.
2: And what are these?
1: These are things too.
0: But these aren't things.
1: No.
3: Like a jazz

done made a change. Is you is or is you ain't my baby? Why, maybe baby's found somebody new. Oh, is my baby still my baby too?

0: this will not be finished.
1: All this will not be finished.
0: In the first 100 days.